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1: Called third strike. This will be challenged by Ford, and I think Ford's going to win this one. That looked like it missed by 2-3 inches off the outside corner. It indeed did. Bill Miller just wanted to show us that ring-up move that he's got. It missed by 2.5 inches. 3-2 on Ford. He's 0-for-1 with a ground out. Elder spins it. And he missed low with a sinker. So a two-out walk. Inning continues for Jose Tena. So we were chatting about that, the peculiarity with home road splits. And then, maybe even more shocking than that, Wiley, is their record in the division compared to the rest of the teams in this division. They're a 500 team, but if you just look at their record against NL East teams, it's the worst NL East record.
2: Yeah, 8 games below at 10-18.
1: Tena takes a ball outside. I mean, they got to be thinking if they were just playing 500 ball at home and even just 500 ball in the division, what that might look like. One out of Tena. Left-handed batter rockets one towards right field. Acuna coming in on the run, makes a chest-high catch. That'll end the top of the fourth inning. A homer by Abrams puts the Nationals on the board. We go to the bottom of the fourth inning, 2-1 Braves.
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1: Braves 2, Nationals 1, rolling into the bottom of the fourth inning. Mauricio Dubon swings and misses at a first pitch cutter. 0-1 on Mauricio, alongside Wiley Ballard and our producer-engineer Jonathan Chadwick. Ben Ingram here with you. Second game of this four-game series, Braves and Nats. Ball low and inside, 1-1. Dubon had a single in the second, eventually scored on a base hit by Jim Jarvis. 1-1, fouled off into the seats down the right field line. For Dubon, his hit in the second inning came with two strikes. Good Friday night crowd here on July 31st. 1-2 pitch. That bounced up there. Two balls, two strikes. Here at the end of July, and I'm already hearing about kids heading back to school. School starting up some places at the end of July. That blew my mind. Two balls and two strikes on Dubon.

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1: 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Braves top the Nationals 6-2 across the street at Truist Park. 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Of course, we are live and local for you after every single Braves game right here on the home of the Braves. Good news for everybody all around. The Braves won, the Phillies lost. That means the Braves are 8 games up on the Philadelphia Phillies. The Braves 20 games over 500 for the first time since June 21st. Let's get to the highlights and bottom of the first. The Braves looking to jump on Foster Griffin early. Two down, Matt Olson at the plate, and he has reservations in the chop house.
2: Matt 0 for 4 last night, left on left matchup, and he swings it hard, rising to the chop house, fading away, and out of the ballpark. A homer by Olson on the first pitch he sees from the lefty Griffin. 1-0 Braves. 29th homer of the season for Matt Olson.
1: That ball was smoked 107 miles per hour off the bat of Matty O. Top of the second, one down, still 1-0. Austin Riley flashes a little leather at the hot corner.
2: 3-2 pitch at a ground ball to the left side. Diving stop by Riley. Smothers pops up, throws over, bounces the throw, and Olson with a backhand for the out. That is beautiful on both ends. Riley from third, Olson at first, and it's a very fancy 5-3 putout.
1: Bottom of the second, and the Braves have something brewing again. Runners at first and second after singles from Mauricio Dubon and Austin Riley. Jimmy Baseball stands in against Griffin with one down, looking to do some damage.
2: 2-0 pitch, laser into center field, a base hit. Dubon gets a green light around third. Throw goes to third base. RBI single by Jim Jarvis, and it's 2-0 Braves.
1: Same score, top of the fourth. Bryce Elder on the bump, leading off the inning against Atlanta native C.J. Abrams, and Abrams looks to get the Nats on the board.
2: 3-1 to Abrams, and that is absolutely destroyed. That's going to land in about 2 to 3 business days, deep to the chop house and out of here. Abrams with his 28th home run of the year. Nationals on the board. It's a 2-1 game.
1: He definitely admired that one on its way out. Bottom of the sixth, and the Braves have something cooking yet again. Matt Olson doubles, Ozzie Albies singles, and Michael Harris the second steps in, and he's got eyes in the chop house.
3: First pitch from Griffin, swung on and delivered deep to right field. That ball is ticketed for the chop house. Michael Harris melted that baseball, and Atlanta leads 5-1 here in the bottom of the sixth.
1: 421 feet and 113 miles per hour off the bat of Money Mike. Later in the inning, after Mauricio Dubon singles and Joey Bart walks, here's that guy again, Jim Jarvis, looking for more.
3: And the 2-2. Swing and a ground ball putted through into center field for a base hit. Dubon hesitates. Now he charges home from third. He will score without a throw. It's an RBI single for Jim Jarvis, and it is now 6-1 Braves.
1: Same score, top of the ninth. Eleazar Hernandez in for his third inning of work, looking for that vaunted 3-inning save. Two down, Andres Chaparro at the plate, looking to keep the Nats alive.
2: 1-1 pitch. Chaparro hits one well to deep left, spreading back Dubon to the wall. He climbs, it's out of his reach. That's a home run by Andres Chaparro. And now a 6-2 game.
1: After Dylan Cruz single.

0: 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Y'all finna see it.
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13: Well, sure, we've got our eyes on that 6 p.m. Eastern on Monday for the Major League Baseball trade deadline. But the WNBA trade deadline, that's coming up even sooner. Sunday, 3 o'clock. The Connecticut Sun already dealing their highest draft pick in 9 years. Anissa Morrow off to the Toronto Tempo in exchange for rights to Maria Masha Klundikova, and a 2028 second round pick goes back to Connecticut, ultimately to Houston.

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1: Deep to right, third home run of the inning. 5-0 Yankees. Ben Rice.
0: Ben Rice leads the entry play Yankees to the north side to face Alex Bregman and the Chicago Cubs.
1: On its way, grand slam, Alex Bregman.
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0: market value re-signing Scoobal would be $350 to $400 million. Let me go out on a limb and say the Braves aren't going to do that, Kelly.
1: You don't say.
0: So do you want Scoobal?
1: I told you before the show started, as we were just walking into the building chatting about this, for me, and I said this 2 months ago, I think the trade package is just too high for a rental. I wouldn't feel comfortable. And then I went on to say, and what we know about Alex Anthopoulos and what he's done, I find it hard to believe that this will be the way he'll go. Now, what I do think is maybe Casey Mize, who's on that Tigers staff, once Scoobal does go somewhere, maybe that becomes a little more attainable without having to give up so much. Plus, you have a little bit of control. I just, to your point, Cam Kamenetti, one of the A.J. Smith-Shawver or Schwellenbach or Waldrop or something like that, and then you talked about the other. That is a lot for a guy that you have for 60 days.
0: You know, it's not so much me, the players, you're going to have to give up, but the idea you're going to then to keep Scoobal at the end of the season, you're going to have to invest $400 million.
1: I brought up, and you tell me if you think this is fair or not. If you were a Braves fan sitting here today and someone said you can have Scoobal and you can even keep Scoobal, but what you won't be able to do is then keep Ronald Acuna. Do you agree with that? Because if you're going to pay one player or the other that kind of money, don't you think it's going to have to be either him and or Ronald?
0: Well, first, I don't think the Braves are going to spend that kind of money.
1: Yeah, we just haven't seen it before.
0: Now, previously, prior to this season, I'd say no way I'm giving up Acuna. Suddenly, though,
1: really,
0: that has changed with me.
1: Okay. Hmm. Well, we didn't pay for Max Fried, right? You look at the pitchers of the past that you would have paid big money to, and by big money, not
0: yeah,
1: Scoobal
0: wouldn't re-sign Swanson.
1: I mean,
0: Freeman,
1: and those guys weren't even gonna be what Scoobal will be, right?
0: Yeah.
1: And we didn't pay that, and by we, I mean the Braves. Let me clarify; I shouldn't be saying that. The Braves didn't pay. Alex and the brass did not, as we all know, keep any of those three what would have been big time contracts. So it is hard to imagine they would do it for a Scoobal.
0: 404-231-1680, the number. Kelly loves it when you call.
1: I do, and I'm curious, as a Braves fan out there listening this morning, please give us a ring. Tell us. Do you like the thought of three big names to the degree of getting Scoobal back and then, hey, all of a sudden Sale and Scoobal, you think that's what it'll take for this team to win a World Series? Would you be okay with that? If the Braves won the World Series and you gave up those three, is that like, hey, I'm good. I'm good with that because it's another title.
0: Walk.
1: And then let him walk because you got the hardware. I mean, if you are, I'm just curious to know what you feel like. Maybe we're in a different sandbox, right? Maybe we're thinking that's too much, but others may be thinking it's worth every bit of it.
0: Brewers reportedly in the mix for Scoobal.
1: Yeah.
0: And obviously the Dodgers, Dodgers are probably the leading candidate to walk away with Scoobal. Not that they need him. They've got a couple of starters that will be coming back. Snell and
1: they think
0: Glasnow are going to be plugged into their rotation here very soon. Overkill with the Dodgers.
1: But Ohtani right now, they've been missing Ohtani, missing Snell. You just mentioned Glasnow. And not that... If you guys are interested, I don't know, a lot of you I'm sure already know this, but the general manager for the Dodgers, a guy by the name of Scott Harris, he was the right-hand man, the understudy to Theo Epstein. I happened to get to know both of them when I was in Chicago, and they were both there, and he learned everything.
0: Oh, you were breaking bread with him.
1: Yeah, well, as close as you can be to breaking bread with either one of those guys who are very, like,
0: were they
1: Alex,
0: talking business?
1: Close to the best. Well, enough that I got to see, right, like, how they operate, and all those who saw what Theo did in Boston turned around and did in Chicago. I mean, this is a guy in Scott Harris who that's who he learned everything he knows from to a degree. And in other words, he's not going to settle for anything more than an overhaul that he can sell to the fans in Detroit. This is why it was worth moving Scoobal.
0: Bill joins us from Charleston. Hello, Bill. How are you doing, man? Everything good?
1: Hey, Bill.
2: Hey guys, things are doing pretty decent. I've been thinking about, just like everybody else, like, you know, a couple of these big name trades and everything. But you know what I was thinking about? And I'm going to kind of challenge you this morning, guys. If you think about it, 2021, I mean, obviously that was the year you won it.

0: Fan.
1: All right, and today in the top five, I've got the five most important things for a quarterback in the preseason.
2: Okay, I'm ready.
1: Number one, avoid injury. You got to get to the starting line.
2: Seems like a good number one.
1: Of the season. So, look, you're not getting hit. Most of the time, quarterbacks are not getting hit during a preseason camp. But you can get stepped on. I mean, something unusual might happen. Look, number one, you got to get through camp and get to the first regular season game healthy. You got to be available, right? So that is number one on the list. Number two, you got to master the playbook in training camp, all right? You're repping it. You're doing film study. You got to be able to go out and execute the play call. And so you're working overtime to get that right. Like with the Falcons right now, you got a whole new system. Mm-hmm. So I would imagine these quarterbacks, especially the ones that had to show up at the last minute, are just cramming big time right now. So mastering the playbook, you want to see the coaching staff is looking at you and saying, okay, he's executing the offense. This guy knows what he's doing. His teammates in the huddle are saying, this guy's got control of the offense here. You can see it. You can hear it. Master the playbook. You're repping it big time is number two. Number three, you're building chemistry with your receivers. And you're doing that with reps. Individually, when it's just the quarterbacks and receivers repping the routes. When you're in the group, the 7-on-7, you're working against coverage. You're repping it there in the team, 11-on-11. You're doing that. You're repping it with the receivers. You're trying to build chemistry with the guys you're going to be throwing it to during the regular season. Number four, I remember thinking, okay, this is a must, is getting reps where you are constantly during practice. You're quickly processing information from the huddle to the snap of the ball, where you're spitting that play call off cleanly, you're getting to the line of scrimmage, you're getting that motion called, you're motioning across the formation or getting the guy in motion, you're looking at coverage, you are at the snap of the ball, you're seeing if they're changing the coverage. I mean, you can't simulate this during the offseason. This is one of the things you just can't simulate. Processing information quickly. And so I was thrilled to be able to do that during the preseason practice. And then number five, you're building rapport with the coaching staff and the team. Away from practice, during meals, during the downtime. Get to know some of the new guys. You're trying to impress the coaching staff. You want them to see a guy that is working hard, that wants to win, that's a team guy, not a selfish guy. So you got to build that rapport to win a lot of people over. So, yeah, most important things for a quarterback in the preseason, avoid injury, master the playbook, build chemistry with the receivers. Get back to processing information quickly inside the pocket. And build a rapport with the staff and the team. And there's the top five.
2: Really solid list. I feel like in listening to Michael Penix on Wednesday when he stepped up to the podium, I wish he'd have heard number one. But although maybe number one, a better way of looking at it is that he is avoiding further injury by not being out there right now. You know, there's no contact and they don't want guys falling into him right now. And that's exactly what he said. But otherwise, master the playbook, building chemistry. It sounds like he talked about that. Oh, yeah, we've been doing that. Running the reps you were talking about, quickly processing that information.
1: Got a and new then, coaching staff he's got to impress.
2: Yeah, he's got to build that rapport with the coaching staff and team. I did hear him talk about his roommates and who was going to be bringing the snacks. And so they're figuring that out. And that's got to be important, I would imagine, over training camp. Who's bringing the snacks? All that good stuff. So, yeah, so it sounds like he's doing all that. I haven't heard, well, we did hear from Tua. I was not up there the day we heard from Tua, but same deal. I mean, he's a vet. He's been doing this a long time. He knows. So, yeah, I like your list there, and it sounds like They're trying to do that, but avoiding injury. Got to be available.
1: Right.
2: That's
1: most important thing.
2: Mm-hmm.
1: I remember thinking, too, look, you've put in so much work during the offseason.
2: Mm-hmm.
1: More so than any other sport, I believe. That I remember thinking a lot about how it was time to capitalize on all that offseason work that you've put in. Make it pay off. So coming back on the other side, let's talk about the Falcons defense, what's going on, and we'll talk a little LSU football. 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
0: 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Plus, we're always keeping you updated with the latest news and scores from all the Atlanta teams. 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It's almost time to buzz. Georgia Tech football returns on Thursday, September 3rd, as Brent Key leads the Jackets into action against Deion Sanders and the Colorado Buffaloes. Live from Bobby Dodd Stadium in downtown Atlanta.
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0: The Ramblin' Wreck Kickoff shows on the air at 6 p.m. Eastern, 5 p.m. Central, as the Jackets kick off the 2026 season, right here on the flagship home of Georgia Tech.
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0: that we were a little short on the line of scrimmage. Not under Kirby Smart. He's put a premium, a priority on line of scrimmage play. If you're going to win in this league and play the style of play that Kirby wants to play, physical style of play, then you better be loaded up front.
1: Yeah. We just
0: and
1: talked to.
0: That's exactly what they've done. I mean, it's been really impressive.
1: Yeah.
0: And these are two guys I'm really excited about.
1: Well, and not to, this is the Bulldog beat, but in case you missed our conversation earlier with Matt Muscano, who's the LSU Tigers insider, that's exactly what, how much did they spend to try and do exactly what you're talking about that Kirby has up there, that kind of talent on the line of scrimmage? It is so vital, naturally, as we all know. And, the Deep South and that SEC conference, to be able to have an offense run like you want it to, it starts at the line of scrimmage.
0: No doubt. You can't win up front. Yeah, if you're not winning up front, you're just not going to win in this conference. And as a former quarterback, you appreciate that, especially the offensive linemen.
1: Sure.
0: And the Bulldog offensive line expected to be one of the better ones in college football. That's not me talking. That's Cole Kubelik talking.
1: Cole knows his stuff.
0: Yeah, he knows that offensive line play. Yeah, so there's that. All right, so we're coming back a little QB club, so get the shades out, even though it sounds like it seems like it's going to rain sometime today.
1: A little overcast this morning.
0: Get those shades out anyway.
1: Or a bad time for the shades, though.
0: And more Braves talk, too. 404-231-1680, the number. 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
0: Buck and Kelly here on The Fan, taking you to noon. Get ready for another glorious day of Braves baseball here on The Fan. We're the home of the Braves. Braves will be busy tonight. Game 3 against the Nats. I'd love a 4-game sweep here.
1: Ooh, wouldn't that be something? Me too. Reynaldo Lopez going tonight in Game 3 against Miles Michaelis, who's been around for some time now. I'm sure many of you have heard that name before.
0: Nationals hitting a lot of home runs. But you know what?
1: But you know what they're not doing is coming through with runners in scoring position.
0: 0 for 17 in the series.
1: Yeah. They get some guys on base, and boy, they can't do anything.
0: 17.
1: Which also speaks to